This is the artist and poet Ken Bo from Bisbee, Arizona, visiting Patagonia, where I listen to K-pop. It's worth the drive.

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They leave New York, they leave LA. 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

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You see?

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2: From Feature Story News in Washington, I'm Kate Fisher. Pope Leo XIV has been diagnosed with lung cancer after surgeons at Rome's Gemelli Hospital removed the lower lobe of his right lung. The Vatican said the 71-year-old pontiff regained consciousness normally and has been returned to his room, with all public engagements cancelled until the 20th of October. The Vatican has made no mention of further treatment, saying doctors described the removal as radical, meaning all suspect tissue was taken out. Nick Harper reports from Washington.
3: Doctors say Pope Leo was diagnosed with lung cancer during surgery, with doctors removing part of his lung, the lower lobe on his right lung. The Vatican confirmed the news after the surgery and added the diagnosis had been suspected ahead of his prearranged hospital visit. The operation lasted about 90 minutes, with the Pope in the operating room for roughly 3 hours. A Vatican statement noted that the surgery was successful and there were no complications.
2: Nearly 30 years after the killing of rap superstar Tupac Shakur, the man convicted of orchestrating his murder has been sentenced to 40 years to life in prison. Dwayne Davis, known as Keffi D, was sentenced in a Las Vegas court after a jury found him guilty of first-degree murder in August. Shakur was just 25 when he was shot in a drive-by attack in Las Vegas in September 1996. Prosecutors argued that Davis organized the shooting as an act of revenge following an earlier confrontation involving his nephew. The judge told Davis he could not take a man's life and simply walk away, saying the world had never forgotten Tupac. U.S. House Speaker Mike Johnson has warned that the Pentagon's plan to live stream the execution of Fort Hood shooter Nidal Hassan could create a recruiting tool for terrorist groups, breaking with U.S. President Donald Trump, who said he absolutely approves of the broadcast. The execution by military firing squad is scheduled for the 3rd of December. But a number of senior Republicans, including Vice President J.D. Vance, have distanced themselves from the decision. Child safety experts have also raised alarm that graphic footage could spread across social media and reach children's feeds. James Goodison has more from Washington.
4: J.D. Vance, the vice president, said he won't be watching it. The president has been very sort of coy about it and hasn't really been drawn on it since it was announced. But a lot of Republican senators have called it absolutely disgusting, and they've likened it to ISIS executions, which are filmed, which are distributed, which are used as forms of propaganda. We haven't reached the final sort of stage. There's a huge amount of legal steps to go through before this execution can take place anyway.
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5: With FSN Spotlight, I'm Simon Marks. We are going to continue digging into the growing instability in the Red Sea after yet another Houthi attack on Saudi Arabia's main international airport in Riyadh. Why are the Houthis, Iran-backed proxies based in Yemen, choosing to act now? Dr. Elizabeth Kendall is an Arabist and Middle East expert and president of Girton College at the University of Cambridge.
6: Well, the Houthis are pitching it as retaliation for a blockade by Saudi Arabia of their ports and airports in Yemen. But in fact, the Saudi blockade had been de-escalated, had been significantly loosened over the past 4 years since a truce had kicked in. So there's got to be something else going on here. And I think it's that this is a good moment for Iran to mobilize the Houthis, because their other proxies, Hamas, Hezbollah, the Assad regime, all of these are either gone or are significantly degraded. So the Houthis are its best card, and this is a moment that it needs to put maximum pressure back on the United States in retaliation for maximum economic pressure against it. But there's also Houthis. The Houthis have their own reasons for escalating now, and that relates to

Sandy. That waitress I was seeing lost her desire for me. I spoke with her last night. She said she won't set herself on.

Hey, all you chicks and studs. Remember me? Porky Chadwick, your platypushing papa, your daddy over the radio. And I'm here to remind you to listen to the oldies hours every day. I say every day, 1 to 2 on K-Pup. Tune in, brother.

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It's gonna leave you in pieces, all alone with your demons.

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recorded live, obviously, back in 1964. That is the maestro, the great Mr. Oscar Peterson on piano, along with another maestro, Mr. Ray Brown on bass. Here is Ed Thigpen on the drums, doing the Duke Ellington composition, Sea Jam Blues. It's Tuesday night. It's time for the Tuesday Night Jazz Blues Show. My name is Fred Hansen. Thanks, everybody, for tuning in. I'll be here for the next couple of hours, throwing out some jazz and blues, and hopefully telling some stories you guys might want to hear. So sit back, relax, and enjoy this great music. Next up, we haven't heard from our friend Mr. Mel Torme in a long time. So he is doing Three Little Words.

0: from his 1988 album entitled Village of Rhythm. That's Joe Lovano there on the tenor saxophone along with his quintet. And at that time, it was Tom Harrell on trumpet, Kenny Werner on the piano, Mark Johnson on bass, Paul Motion here on drums. And the name of the cut was Dewey Said. Before that, the great John Pizzarelli on vocals and jazz guitar with Little Girl from his 1994 album titled Dear Mr. Cole. Freddie Hubbard before that from his album titled MMTC, also from 1994. He did D Minor Mint. Red Calendar from his 1955 album titled Swingin' Sweet, did Outlines. Start off that set with Mel Torme doing his version of Three Little Words.
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1: Events for the community calendar can be sent to calendar at kpup.info.
0: Make sure you put on your feedback, because that pie auction is so much fun, and the pies are unbelievable. So get on down on this coming Saturday and get yourself a pie or two and support the community gardens there. It's a great reason to throw in some money there. If you are a senior citizen in Patagonia and you're in need of some transportation to a medical appointment, look no further than the Senior Citizens of Patagonia van service. It's provided, mind you, through Friday for seniors and disabled people, but it's by appointment only. So make sure you call 394-2494 to make an appointment. 7:36 in the p.m. This is the Tuesday Night Jazz Blues Show. Let's get back into the jazz music. Next up, one of my favorite tenor saxophonists, Mr. Solomon Wallins. I don't even know why I'm playing this, just because it's such a great album and it's such a great tune, from his 1957 album titled Way Out West. And this has Mr. Wallins, of course, on tenor saxophone, and leader of the session, the great Ray Brown once again. That guy is everywhere. On bass, Shelly Mann here is on the drums. And the name of the cut is Way Out West.

0: If you ever want to know the name or the artist for a song you hear on K-Pup, you can find our playlist online at kpup.rocks. That's kpup.rocks.
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2: Someone started playing, now everyone's saying how much they like Redito. Boys kept coming and going, now everyone's showing how much they like Redito. So blow, blow, blow, blow, blow, fellas. Come on, come on, honey, blow, Roy. Won't you blow, won't you blow, won't you blow, blow, hey, Roy.

0: in the midst of this new bossa nova sound happening in the early 60s. That is none other than Mr. Harry Sweets Edison. Of course, lead of the Cal Pacey Orchestra. He's doing his version of, he calls it Garota de Ipanema, Girl from Ipanema, obviously, from, like I said, 1964. For that, from 2022, Mr. Emma Cohen on piano, along with Lucy Yeragazian. Jesus. Anyway, they did their version of Young at Heart, Jack McDuff, and Joy DeFrancesco, both on the Hammond B3 organs, did The Most Beautiful Girl in the World, Ella Fitzgerald and Roy Eldridge, there, of course, on the Ed Sullivan Show from 1964. Once again, they did their version of the Duke Ellington composition, Perdido. Man, we start off that set with Sonny Rollins doing the title track to his 1957 album entitled Way Out West. 5 minutes past the hour of 8 o'clock, you're listening to KPUP LP 100.5 FM, Patagonia, Arizona.
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0: And Gary's been a huge supporter of K-Pup and community radio for years and years and years. We should appreciate Mr. Gary Rutherford and all the stuff that he does for K-Pup and the community, obviously. So thanks again, Gary. 8 o'clock is typically the blues segment of the show, so I'm going to start off the set with this is a performance from the Newport Jazz Festival from 1960, I think. Anyway, it features Mr. Muddy Waters, Jimmy Rushing, and all kinds of other old-school, classic blues singers, and they're going to be doing Mean Mastreeter and Going to Chicago.

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0: Mr. K.C. Douglas doing the classic Mercury Blues. Before that, Mr. McKinley Morganfield, otherwise known, of course, as Muddy Waters, doing You Need Love. Billy Branch before that with You. Boogie Woogie Country Drill, the classic by Mr. Big Joe Turner. Victoria Spivey before that. Dick Blake did Black Snake Blues. And we started that set with Muddy Waters and Jimmy Rushing and all kinds of other people. From July 1960 at the Newport Jazz Festival, doing Miss Mean Mistreater and Going to Chicago.
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0: All right, thanks, Mark. And checking in with the Patagonia Lumber Company right down the street here. Seeing what's happening this coming weekend, starting on Thursday, October 15th, live music from 5 to 7 with, of course, Mr. Mike Hogan, no cover charge. And Thursday, every Thursday is Thirsty Thursdays. That means it's a dollar off drafts and wine pours. Friday, October 16th, live music from 5 to 7 with Michael Celli, $3 cover charge. It's his first PLC performance. Food truck from 5 to 8, it's going to be Mex Sal. 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That'll be a lot of fun, as always. Food truck, 5 to 8 p.m. Once again, it's going to be Mix Sal. And then on Sunday, October 18th, free line dancing. That should be a lot of fun. Free line dancing class from 5 to 7 p.m. with Sasha Wisdom. So that's what's happening at the Patagonia Lumber Company. Beer, wine, and music. We always appreciate the PLC. They do so much for community radio and for K-Pup, hosting the Luau every year, and they just give us a ton of money from doing that. So thanks, Winnie Spooner and Keith Spooner and all those guys down there and the crew for all the things they do for us. 8:34 in the p.m. is the Tuesday Night Jazz Blues Show. We are on the home stretch of tonight's show. Let's get back to jazz music. Let's see, what do we have next up? Horace Silver from 1958, his album titled Six Pieces of Silver. That means, of course, it's Mr. Silver on piano and lead of the session. Donald Byrd here is on the trumpet. Hank Mobley on the tenor saxophone. Doug Watkins on bass. Louis Haynes on drums. Recorded back on November 10th, 1956. It's Cool Eyes.

Zally, welcome. To Miss Eva Cassidy.

0: Break it down. This is the audience participation part of the song. And when I say, all right, you say, all right. All right?
1: All right!
0: Okay?
1: Okay!
0: That's right. Here we go. Follow me.

Recorded March 7th, 1963 at the Van Gelder Studios in Englewood Cliffs, New Jersey on the Impulse record label, produced by Mr. Bob Thiel. That, of course, is the classic John Coltrane and Johnny Hartman. And accompanying these guys, of course, well, Johnny Hartman, of course, on the vocals, Mr. Coltrane here on the tenor saxophone, McCoy Tyner was on piano, Jimmy Garrison

You listen to KPUP LP 100.5 FM right here in Patagonia, Arizona. This has been the Tuesday Night Jazz Blues Show. Yeah, man. My name is Fred Hansen. Thanks, everybody, for hanging in there with me tonight. I appreciate it. I'll be here again next Tuesday. So hopefully you guys will join me then. Hopefully my brain will work a little bit better. But until then, get outside and enjoy this beautiful weather we're having now, right? It's gorgeous. This is what we come to. That's why we live here. That's why we make it through the brutal June and July heat just to have days like this. Just gorgeous outside. We'll leave you now with some Beatles. So good night, everybody. And thanks again for listening.

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It's from heaven, don't make me laugh. Here all you'll get is the pattering rain. A yon two crows up over the hill, looking for winter kill. Always at your boots, the mud behind the byre, with its clammy home, the mucky up grave here in the mire of a wrecked sheep fold. 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
1: Good afternoon. Now your weather forecast for Patagonia and surrounding areas. Scattered showers for our Tuesday afternoon. Partly cloudy, breezy, the high near 72. Southwest winds gusting to 30 miles per hour. Mostly cloudy, cooler tonight, low near 48. West winds 10 to 15. Mostly sunny skies, less humid for Wednesday, the high around 74. Plenty of blue skies, warmer Thursday, highs in the lower 80s. For 100.5 KPUP, I'm Staff Meteorologist James Covington.

Ah, she shot him with a pistol and he liked to die. I'm on probation, living straight and true. And there's every indication that the past is through.

song was written right after he had his motorcycle accident. He was sitting up in Woodstock and he was waiting for Sarah to come up and see him. And he was immobile. He couldn't, he had a broken neck, he couldn't go anywhere. 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That's what it's all about.

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1: Good afternoon. Now your weather forecast for Patagonia and surrounding areas. Scattered showers for our Tuesday afternoon, partly cloudy, breezy, the high near 72, southwest winds gusting to 30 miles per hour. Mostly cloudy, cooler tonight, low near 48, west winds 10 to 15. Mostly sunny skies, less humid for Wednesday, the high around 74. Plenty of blue skies, warmer Thursday, highs in the lower 80s. For 100.5 KPUP, I'm Staff Meteorologist James Covington.

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1: Good afternoon. Now your weather forecast for Patagonia and surrounding areas. Scattered showers for our Tuesday afternoon, partly cloudy, breezy, the high near 72, southwest winds gusting to 30 miles per hour. Mostly cloudy, cooler tonight, low near 48, west winds 10 to 15. Mostly sunny skies, less humid for Wednesday, the high around 74. Plenty of blue skies, warmer Thursday, highs in the lower 80s. For 100.5 KPUP, I'm Staff Meteorologist James Covington.

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2: Good morning. Now your weather forecast for Patagonia and surrounding areas. Mostly sunny skies, less humid for our Wednesday, high around 74. West winds 10 to 15 miles per hour. Clear skies, cool tonight, falling to around 43. Northeast winds 5 to 10. Lots of blue skies, warmer Thursday, 81. Partly cloudy, windy, much cooler Friday, highs in the low to mid-60s. For 100.5 KPUP, I'm staff meteorologist James Coffington.

Latino. What'd you think? Yeah. Thought you'd say that. 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
1: This is Bird Note. If the early bird gets the worm, then the early birder gets the birds, right? Morning is a great time for birding. Songbirds begin their chorus just before dawn, and many species start looking for food at first light. But not everyone is willing or able to get up at the crack of dawn. And that's okay. It's not the only time to experience birds. Singing often continues throughout the morning. And some species, like American robins, keep the show going until sunset. High noon is a great time to see daytime predators like hawks on the hunt for small mammals. Or cormorants in the water diving for fish. As sunset draws near, watch for birds that become active in the twilight, like common nighthawks sweeping the sky for insects. And if you're a night owl, well, look and listen for real owls. They're wide awake at midnight. So if you miss the sunrise, don't worry. The day is long, and birds are all around us. For Bird Note, I'm Joanice Franklin.

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This is Hank Hill. When I'm not selling propane or propane accessories, I listen to the K-Pup 100.5 FM. Bobby, if you weren't my son, I'd hug you.

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2: Good morning. Now your weather forecast for Patagonia and surrounding areas. Mostly sunny skies, less humid for our Wednesday, high around 74. West winds 10 to 15 miles per hour. Clear skies, cool tonight, falling to around 43. Northeast winds 5 to 10. Lots of blue skies, warmer Thursday, 81. Partly cloudy, windy, much cooler Friday, highs in the low to mid-60s. For 100.5 K-Pop, I'm staff meteorologist James Coffington.
3: This is Growing Native, and I'm Petey Mosquito. I was looking forward to fall after a long, hot, dry summer, and yeah, every year for many years, right around August, I start yearning for fall, and it's my late summer wine. Come on, fall. Well, fall is here, and I'm very, very happy, but I gotta tell you, it was surprising how fall arrived. It seemed like one day it was summer, and then the next day it was fall. Whoa. And the last rains of summer monsoon, they behaved like fall, or like winter rains even. Overcast days, cloudy, sprinkles, drizzles. But yay, yay, yay, and yay, it's fall. Warm days, cool nights. I can take it. Oh, listen, on this highway that crosses grassland, Ms. Mosquito and I spotted a hawk soaring low over the land, and it was a northern harrier, and that's a sign of fall. The brown females precede the gray males arriving here in southeastern Arizona, and we got pretty excited. We I think we shouted in unison, "It's a harrier!" That's just a favorite stretch of highway across that grassland between the Chiricahuas and Dos Cabezas Mountains, right? There are no pull-offs. It's so frustrating. If you finally found a pull-off because you saw something of interest, you're a quarter mile away and you got to sort of walk back toward toward that interesting flora and fauna. Sometimes on that road, you know, I'm just hauling ass and have no intention of stopping for anything of interest, but I'll shout plant names. Hey, Winterfat, Mariola, Sotals, you know, oh, there are these stands of goldeneye, Heliomeris, snakeweed, Gutherizia, or a false cudweed, Pseudonymphalium, and now I'm showing off. But it's fun. Listen, I can see a cottonwood out near a windmill out on that grassland, and I've got cottonwoods on my mind. And you're thinking, well, Petey, is that because of what's going on along the border? And yeah, the cottonwoods of Lochiel and the very brave women and men that tried to save them. But let me tell you something about cottonwoods, about Fremont cottonwood, or Populus fremontii. It's in the willow family, Salicaceae. In Arizona, there are several species or subspecies of cottonwoods. But it's Populus fremontii here in the borderlands. Populus, Latin name for poplars. Fremontii honors John Fremont, army dude, western explorer of the 1800s. Cottonwoods are dioecious, male and female trees. It's the female that releases tiny seed attached to foofy hairs that give it the name cottonwood, cottony hairs. Cottonwoods range in the borderlands, listen to this, range from 6,500 feet downwards. So from woodlands to grassland to the desert scrub, wherever there's water, cottonwoods mean water, accessible water, water in the semi-arid biotic communities of the borderlands. Cottonwoods mean water. And maybe you'll see a cottonwood down in the canyon. Hey, hey, hey, there's water down there. You see a cottonwood out in the grass and hey, there's water out there. Cottonwoods along streams, cottonwoods along rivers, cottonwoods mean water. And, you know, listen. I just remembered to tell you this. The fluttering green, those triangular-shaped green leaves, when they're fluttering, they sound like water. I'm thinking the cottonwood, the populous Fremontii, should be the official tree of the borderlands. And you know, if cottonwoods start to die in the canyons or along rivers, along creeks, or out in that grassland, we're in trouble. But if cottonwoods are being dug up and torn from the earth in the borderlands, then we're really in trouble. These borderlands are beautiful. Yeah, they are. Hey, I'm Petey Mosquito, and this has been Growing Native.

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1: From Charlie Parker to Sarah Vaughan to Son House. 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
2: From Feature Story News in London, I'm Simon Gaitan. The trial of a Ukrainian man accused of blowing up the Nord Stream gas pipeline in 2022 has begun in Germany. The explosions cut off the largest source of Russian natural gas to Western Europe in what's considered one of the biggest acts of sabotage in Europe since the Second World War. Defense lawyers of the former Ukrainian army officer on trial in Hamburg have called for the charges to be dismissed. Ukrainian President Volodymyr Zelensky is meeting British Prime Minister Andy Burnham in London on Wednesday, with the UK announcing new air defense missiles and fresh sanctions against Russia. The visit comes after deadly overnight Russian strikes on Ukraine left over 600,000 people without power. At least six people were killed in the third consecutive night of such attacks. Zelensky expressed outrage at Russia's continuing attacks on Ukraine's power grid and oil and gas facilities, despite US President Trump's announced energy ceasefire. Reporter Stuart Smith says while Ukraine says it has stopped targeting Russian energy infrastructure, Moscow has shown no sign of doing the same.
3: President Zelensky says for the past 2 days, Ukraine has refrained from hitting any energy infrastructure in Russia or oil refineries. That doesn't seem to have been reciprocated by Russia, with the foreign minister there saying, "I don't think he, President Zelensky, deserves a break. I don't think that we will buy assurances and promises again." But it's one thing the UK is trying to get to happen, an energy ceasefire that might help Ukraine survive another tough winter.
2: The Vatican says Pope Leo has undergone successful surgery following a lung cancer diagnosis. Specialists will analyse the lung tissue to learn more about the pontiff's risk and whether he needs any further treatment. The Pope will now spend a week without official audiences to rest and recover. The independent football regulator says English football is richer than ever, but most clubs are financially unstable. A new report examining the state of the game says despite football in the country generating £9 billion in revenue last season, 94% of clubs in the top five divisions were loss-making. Chair of the regulator, David Cogan, says the situation is perilous for some teams.
4: 32 clubs are trading with less than 30 days cash cover, and they're therefore dependent on their owners. And if their owners don't pay or they get hit by a bus, or for whatever reason, those clubs are in great peril. So where we have money coming in now and the sun is shining, what we as a regulator are there to do is take some steps to ensure that we are dealing with the financial structural problems in football and dealing with it now before the sun stops shining. And actually the rich are not just the Premier League in general, it's actually the top six of the Premier League. All the figures we've got in this report show that the gap between the top six, they're drawing away from the rest of the Premier League. So what you've now got in the four divisions and indeed the fifth division of the National League are a series of cliff edges that are getting steeper and steeper and steeper. And what we need to do here is make sure they don't affect competitiveness and at the same time keep the pyramid robust.
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5: With FSN Spotlight, I'm Simon Marks. With more today on the growing conflict between Saudi Arabia and the Houthis, Iranian proxies lobbing missiles and other projectiles at Saudi targets from Yemen. Are the Americans about to get involved? President Trump says he's thinking about it. Dr. Elizabeth Kendall is an Arabist and Middle East expert and president of Girton College at the University of Cambridge. She is not so sure.
6: Saudi Arabia has asked several times for American assistance over the last few weeks in helping to push back against Houthi aggression, and the Trump administration has refused. It might change now because, of course, in this airport attack on Saturday, one of the Americans. Civilians that was killed was an American. But I think it's unlikely that the US will get stuck in any major kinetic way for a couple of reasons. One is that it really doesn't need another Middle East conflict so soon before the midterm elections. Second, US munitions running low and it needs to restock. And then third, and perhaps most important, it might not end well for America.
5: That's because last year the US launched an air campaign against the Houthis for 7 weeks and did not succeed in eradicating the threat they pose. But she does think some kind of limited show of strength US airstrikes are possible. The Israelis are also offering the Saudis military assistance in trying to combat the Houthi threat. With FSN Spotlight, I'm Simon Marks.
2: To recap the top stories, the trial of a Ukrainian man accused of blowing up the Nord Stream gas pipeline in 2022, cutting off the largest source of Russian natural gas to Western Europe, has begun in Hamburg, Germany. Overnight Russian strikes on Ukraine killed at least 6 people and left over 600,000 without power, despite US President Trump's announced energy ceasefire. And the Vatican says Pope Leo has undergone successful surgery following a lung cancer diagnosis. That's the latest feature story news. Simon Gaitan reporting.

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2: Good morning. Now your weather forecast for Patagonia and surrounding areas. Mostly sunny skies, less humid for our Wednesday, high around 74. West winds 10 to 15 miles per hour. Clear skies, cool tonight, falling to around 43. Northeast winds 5 to 10. Lots of blue skies, warmer Thursday, 81. Partly cloudy, windy, much cooler Friday, highs in the low to mid-60s. For 100.5 KPA, I'm staff meteorologist James Coffington.
3: Stardate October 14th. Antares, the bright star at the heart of Scorpius, huddles quite close to the moon early this evening. They set not long after the sky gets dark, so there's not a lot of time to look for them. The moon is a thin crescent now, so it's night across most of the lunar disk. But on the bright sliver that's in daylight, you can still make out some of the dark lunar seas, vast plains of volcanic rock. They formed long ago when giant asteroids slammed into the moon. Molten rock bubbled up from below, then cooled and hardened. A recent study found evidence of an especially big impact 3.5 billion years ago. The hit would have been powerful enough to melt the surface across a wide area. Researchers discovered the evidence in a meteorite known as Northwest Africa 12593. It was found in Mali in 2017. It contains some tiny crystals that form only under extreme heat. The chemistry of the meteorite suggested the impact happened 3.5 billion years ago. A later impact shattered the lava plain, jumbling up the rocks. And a third impact blasted some of the fragments into space, including the one that fell to Earth. The initial impact happened at about the time of similar events on Earth and the asteroid Vesta. That suggests that the inner solar system was littered with many giant space rocks at the time. Cosmic missiles that sometimes smashed into Earth and the other large worlds. More tomorrow. Stardate is a production of the University of Texas McDonald Observatory. I'm Billy Henry.
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5: There will be a haunted orchard event at the Douglas Apple Orchard on Saturday, October 24th. The event begins with a no-scare hour from 4:30 to 5:30 p.m., followed by the haunting hour, running from 5:30 to 9 p.m. There will be food trucks, a hot cocoa stand, live music with the Birds and Arrows Band, and more. 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
4: Events for the community calendar can be sent to calendar at kpup.org.

0: you would ever know
1: love and happiness. 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
1: 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Hours are Thursday through Saturday from 10 a.m. to 3 p.m. and Sunday from 11 a.m. to 4 p.m. Items available include furniture, art, stemware, china, textiles, African masks, Mexican pottery, and collectibles.
2: This is Bird Note. If the early bird gets the worm, then the early birder gets the birds, right? Morning is a great time for birding. Songbirds begin their chorus just before dawn, and many species start looking for food at first light. But not everyone is willing or able to get up at the crack of dawn. And that's okay. It's not the only time to experience birds. Singing often continues throughout the morning. And some species, like American robins, keep the show going until sunset. High noon is a great time to see daytime predators like hawks on the hunt for small mammals. Or cormorants in the water diving for fish. As sunset draws near, watch for birds that become active in the twilight, like common nighthawks sweeping the sky for insects. And if you're a night owl, well, look and listen for real owls. They're wide awake at midnight. So if you miss the sunrise, don't worry. The day is long, and birds are all around us. For Bird Note, I'm Joanice Franklin.

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2: Good morning. Now your weather forecast for Patagonia and surrounding areas. Mostly sunny skies, less humid for our Wednesday, high around 74. West winds 10 to 15 miles per hour. Clear skies, cool tonight, falling to around 43. Northeast winds 5 to 10. Lots of blue skies, warmer Thursday, 81. Partly cloudy, windy, much cooler Friday, highs in the low to mid-60s. For 100.5 K-Pop, I'm staff meteorologist James Coffington.
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3: The 2026 annual pie auction at the Patagonia Community Garden will take place on Saturday, October 17th from 3 to 7 p.m. All proceeds of the auction go towards financial support of the garden and a scholarship for a high school senior. 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
2: From Feature Story News in London, I'm Simon Gaitan. The trial of a Ukrainian man accused of blowing up the Nord Stream gas pipeline in 2022 has begun in Germany. The explosions cut off the largest source of Russian natural gas to Western Europe in what's considered one of the biggest acts of sabotage in Europe since the Second World War. Defense lawyers of the former Ukrainian army officer on trial in Hamburg have called for the charges to be dismissed. Ukrainian President Volodymyr Zelensky is meeting British Prime Minister Andy Burnham in London on Wednesday, with the UK announcing new air defense missiles and fresh sanctions against Russia. The visit comes after deadly overnight Russian strikes on Ukraine left over 600,000 people without power. At least six people were killed in the third consecutive night of such attacks. Zelensky expressed outrage at Russia's continuing attacks on Ukraine's power grid and oil and gas facilities, despite US President Trump's announced energy ceasefire. Reporter Stuart Smith says while Ukraine says it has stopped targeting Russian energy infrastructure, Moscow has shown no sign of doing the same.
3: President Zelensky says for the past 2 days, Ukraine has refrained from hitting any energy infrastructure in Russia or oil refineries. That doesn't seem to have been reciprocated by Russia, with the foreign minister there saying, "I don't think he, President Zelensky, deserves a break. I don't think that we will buy assurances and promises again." But it's one thing the UK is trying to get to happen, an energy ceasefire that might help Ukraine survive another tough winter.
2: The Vatican says Pope Leo has undergone successful surgery following a lung cancer diagnosis. Specialists will analyze the lung tissue to learn more about the pontiff's risk and whether he needs any further treatment. The Pope will now spend a week without official audiences to rest and recover. The independent football regulator says English football is richer than ever, but most clubs are financially unstable. A new report examining the state of the game says despite football in the country generating £9 billion in revenue last season, 94% of clubs in the top five divisions were loss-making. Chair of the regulator, David Cogan, says the situation is perilous for some teams.
4: 32 clubs are trading with less than 30 days cash cover, and they're therefore dependent on their owners. And if their owners don't pay or they get hit by a bus, or for whatever reason, those clubs are in great peril. So where we have money coming in now and the sun is shining, what we as a regulator are there to do is take some steps to ensure that we are dealing with the financial structural problems in football and dealing with it now before the sun stops shining. And actually the rich are not just the Premier League in general, it's actually the top six of the Premier League. All the figures we've got in this report show that the gap between the top six, they're drawing away from the rest of the Premier League. So what you've now got in the four divisions and indeed the fifth division of the National League are a series of cliff edges that are getting steeper and steeper and steeper. And what we need to do here is make sure they don't affect competitiveness and at the same time keep the pyramid robust.
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5: With FSN Spotlight, I'm Simon Marks. With more today on the growing conflict between Saudi Arabia and the Houthis, Iranian proxies lobbing missiles and other projectiles at Saudi targets from Yemen. Are the Americans about to get involved? President Trump says he's thinking about it. Dr. Elizabeth Kendall is an Arabist and Middle East expert and president of Girton College at the University of Cambridge. She is not so sure.
6: Saudi Arabia has asked several times for American assistance over the last few weeks in helping to push back against Houthi aggression, and the Trump administration has refused. It might change now because, of course, in this airport attack on Saturday, one of the American civilians that was killed was an American. But I think it's unlikely that the US will get stuck in any major kinetic way for a couple of reasons. One is that it really doesn't need another Middle East conflict so soon before the midterm elections. Second, US munitions running low and it needs to restock. And then third, and perhaps most important, it might not end well for America.
5: That's because last year the US launched an air campaign against the Houthis for 7 weeks and did not succeed in eradicating the threat they pose. But she does think some kind of limited show of strength US airstrikes are possible. The Israelis are also offering the Saudis military assistance in trying to combat the Houthi threat. With FSN Spotlight, I'm Simon Marks.
2: To recap the top stories, The trial of a Ukrainian man accused of blowing up the Nord Stream gas pipeline in 2022, cutting off the largest source of Russian natural gas to Western Europe, has begun in Hamburg, Germany. Overnight Russian strikes on Ukraine killed at least 6 people and left over 600,000 without power, despite US President Trump's announced energy ceasefire. And the Vatican says Pope Leo has undergone successful surgery following a lung cancer diagnosis. That's the latest feature story news. Simon Gaitan reporting.

I'm Nikki from Arcata, California, home of the redwood trees. And I love 100.5 K-Pup because it captures the spirit of Patagonia. Eclectic, unique, and a mix of people and sounds. And it's great for adventuring.

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2: Now the weather forecast for K-Pup. I'm Nowcast meteorologist Scott Cook. We're going to have mostly clear skies overnight with a low of 46 degrees and a light breeze out of the northeast. Plenty of sunshine for our Thursday afternoon as highs warm up to 81 degrees. Winds will be out of the east at around 5 miles an hour. Winds increasing up to 30 miles an hour Thursday night. Otherwise, we're going to have mostly clear skies and a low of 55 degrees. Rocking the border with 100.5 K-Pup. I'm Nowcast meteorologist Scott Cook.
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4: Today is October 14th. Let's take a look back at today in rock and roll history. 1955, Buddy Holly and his sidemen Larry Wellborn and Bob Montgomery open a show for Bill Haley and his Comets at a concert in Lubbock, Texas. Talent agent Eddie Crandall is in the audience, and in the next few weeks, arranges for Holly to record his first demo.

0: 1957. The Everly Brothers' Wake Up Little Susie hits number one in the U.S., even though it was banned by some U.S. radio stations for its suggestive lyrics. On the song, the Everly Brothers were accompanied by guitar legend Chet Atkins.
1: Wake up, little Susie, wake up. Wake up, little Susie, wake up.
0: 1966, the former R&B cover band Pink Floyd debut an entire set of originals on this date at a gig at All Saints Hall in London.

0: Rock and roll birthdays on this date. Cliff Richard, born Harry Roger Webb in Lucknow, India, in 1940. 1943, Dennis Dell from the Honeycombs. 1942, Billy Harrison from Van Morrison's band, Them. 1946, Justin Hayward from the Moody Blues, born in Wiltshire, England. On the same day in 1946, Dan McCafferty from Nazareth. And in 1958, Thomas Dolby. And that's a look back at October 14th. Today, in rock and roll history.
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2: Now the weather forecast for K-Pop. I'm Nowcast meteorologist Scott Cook. We're going to have mostly clear skies overnight with a low of 46 degrees and a light breeze out of the northeast. Plenty of sunshine for our Thursday afternoon as highs warm up to 81 degrees. Winds will be out of the east at around 5 miles an hour. Winds increasing up to 30 miles an hour Thursday night. Otherwise, we're going to have mostly clear skies and a low of 55 degrees. Rocking the border with 100.5 K-Pop. I'm Nowcast meteorologist Scott Cook.
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Porky Chadwick, your platypushing papa, your daddy over the radio. And I'm here to remind you to listen to the oldies hours every day. I say every day, 1 to 2 on K-Pup. 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

0: 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When I'm at home in the evenings, I love to listen to KPUP-LP Patagonia, Arizona.
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2: Good afternoon. Now your weather forecast for Patagonia and surrounding areas. Mostly sunny and less humid for our Wednesday afternoon, high around 74, west winds 10 to 15 miles per hour. Clear skies, cool tonight, falling to around 43, northeast winds 5 to 10. Lots of blue skies, warmer Thursday, 81, partly cloudy, windy, much cooler Friday, highs in the low to mid 60s. For 100.5 K-Pop, I'm staff meteorologist James Coffington.
3: Stardate October 14th. Antares, the bright star at the heart of Scorpius, huddles quite close to the moon early this evening. They set not long after the sky gets dark, so there's not a lot of time to look for them. The moon is a thin crescent now, so it's night across most of the lunar disk. But on the bright sliver that's in daylight, you can still make out some of the dark lunar seas, vast plains of volcanic rock. They formed long ago when giant asteroids slammed into the moon. Molten rock bubbled up from below, then cooled and hardened. A recent study found evidence of an especially big impact 3.5 billion years ago. The hit would have been powerful enough to melt the surface across a wide area. Researchers discovered the evidence in a meteorite known as Northwest Africa 12593. It was found in Mali in 2017. It contains some tiny crystals that form only under extreme heat. The chemistry of the meteorite suggested the impact happened 3.5 billion years ago. A later impact shattered the lava plain, jumbling up the rocks. And a third impact blasted some of the fragments into space, including the one that fell to Earth. The initial impact happened at about the time of similar events on Earth and the asteroid Vesta. That suggests that the inner solar system was littered with many giant space rocks at the time, cosmic missiles that sometimes smashed into Earth and the other large worlds. More tomorrow. Stardate is a production of the University of Texas McDonald Observatory. I'm Billy Henry.
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1: The 2026 annual pie auction at the Patagonia Community Garden will take place on Saturday, October 17th from 3 to 7 p.m. All proceeds of the auction go towards financial support of the garden and a scholarship for a high school senior. A social hour with live music will begin the event at 3 p.m., followed by the auction and raffle at 4 p.m. New to this year's auction are a junior baker's category, food trucks, and pie to purchase by the slice. Admission is $10 at the door, with children 12 and under free. 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